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106.7 Detroit's Wheels Bon Jovi doing a run at Madison Square Garden. 9 shows. 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

0: 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Also on that list, Smashing Pumpkins and the Ramones. It's Casey. 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

with me because you look so fine that I really wanna make you mine. 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

0: Guns N' Roses, 106.7 Detroit's Wheels. It's Casey. That wildfire smoke from Canada a few weeks ago cost Michigan more than $4 billion in lost income. That according to a new Anderson Economic Group study. Park closures, canceled events like the Mellencamp show, reduced outdoor business, and medical needs all contributed. Glad that stuff has moved on out of here. Hey, coming up, Red Hot Chili Peppers. You got it on 106.7 Detroit's Wheels.
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106.7 Detroit's Wheels. It's Casey Maximum Metallica coming up. Something you want to hear Talk Back Mike on iHeartRadio. We'll dig into the archives. That's coming up at 10 o'clock right now. Alice in Chains, 106.7 Detroit's Wheels.

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Josh in a show tomorrow morning just after 9 o'clock. First chance of the day to win $1,000 gas cash. Nirvana, Detroit's Wheels.

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It's Casey Tony Iommi posting a teaser for his upcoming solo album on Instagram. He's going to announce all those details tomorrow. 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

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Here's Green Day, 106.7 Detroit's Wheels. 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
1: Now the kids have it too damn easy. 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
1: It is brought to you by the Michigan Lottery. So the Tigers whipped ass last night, which you kind of felt would be the case. Because we've spent all this time talking about how, well, they've lost three in a row, and now the deadline's coming up, and trade Scooble. And, of course, they'd go out and have one of their great offensive explosions of the year. It still doesn't matter. They should still trade Scooble. I'm officially on the trade Scooble Express. But it's an interesting night tonight. Well, really, this afternoon. So according to AJ Hinch, they're out here trying to win series because they're trying to make the playoffs. And I get where he's coming from. He can't base his entire existence and whether or not his team is trying to win games on whether or not they're going to trade Tarik Skubal. His job is to go out and win games and make the playoffs. He's not tanking for the number one pick. You know, this isn't the 0-16 Lions here. You're, you know, five games out of first. So you're trying to win baseball games. So I understand from his standpoint, from the manager's standpoint, that Scooble pitches today. But the reason he's pitching, A, because they're trying to win games, fine. But the Scooble thing today with, oh, he's at 999 career strikeouts, and he's trying to do something, quote, really cool for the home fans and get 1,000 strikeouts in his career. Like, bro, 600 dudes have 1,000 strikeouts in baseball history. That ain't, like, I couldn't do it, but you're a two-time Cy Young Award winner. Nobody cares that you've got 1,000 career strikeouts. And no one's going to care once you leave next week. No one's going to care about your 1,000 strikeouts with the Tigers. No one here cares. Nobody. So, like, I really dislike Scooble. He's good. He's fine. If he stayed, fine. Like, I'm not, like, going to be outraged if they don't trade him, although I may end up because if they lose a couple more games this week, it doesn't matter. I don't find him to be a likable guy. He's got an annoying face, and I don't find him to be a likable guy. And he doesn't help his case when he says things like, you know, I'm trying to do something really cool this week, and that's why I want to pitch in front of the home fans and do something really cool for the home fans. No one cares. If you guys weren't pointing this out, and by you guys, I mean Scooble and AJ Hinch, if these two guys weren't pointing out that he's close to getting to 1,000 strikeouts, nobody would know.

0: know, and nobody would care. And they still don't care. So when Scooble pitches today, you'll get his 1,000th career strikeout. Yay! And they'll put it up on the Jumbotron. And people will give him a sarcastic clap that nobody cares about. And it's on to the next one. The most Tigers thing ever would be, though, is if my man, like, blew out his arm, got his third major injury of his career, trying to get 1,000 strikeouts that don't matter to anybody. That would be very Tigers. Then you're stuck with him for the time being because he ain't getting traded at the deadline because he'd be useless to somebody. You would get that beat. You know, it would be funny. I'm not rooting for it. I'm not a dick that's going to go out and say, I hope Scooble gets hurt or anything like that. It would be amusing if something happened that prevented him from getting traded because you let him pitch today because he's obsessed with getting to 1,000 strikeouts and he is literally the only person that gives a damn. Anyway. Hey, the Lions start practice today. Let's go. Yeah.
1: They choking chickens in here.
0: That's me. I'm excited that there's football. You don't want to know what I'm doing in this studio right now. There's football coming back.
2: So you got some freak in the back, in the kitchen, playing with himself and choking the chicken and stroking the chicken at the same time.
0: Football's back. Wouldn't you do the same thing? Yes?
1: They choking chickens in here.
0: Yes, they are. And that, friends, is sports. I didn't know that Sammy versus Dave would cause a huge debate on the station Facebook page. We'll get into that. It is Detroit's Wheel.
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0: Buy Detroit's Wheels. $1,000 could be yours just after 9 o'clock. A little gas cash. So, look, there are low-hanging fruit topics, and somebody even brought this up in the comments about the Sammy and Dave commentary from yesterday that's on the station Facebook page. I get that Sammy and Dave is like LeBron, Michael Jordan type of discussion. It's easy, low-hanging fruit stuff. I get that. Now, that wasn't my intention when I posted the video yesterday talking about how Sammy Hagar was clearly trolling David Lee Roth when he said, hey, come play with us in Vegas during the residency. Like, he's clearly being nice. Like, he's putting up a nice front, but he's doing it to be a dick because he knows he won. He's pushing 80 years old, and he's still putting 20,000 people in venues on a nightly basis, and people want to see him, and he sounds good, and he's got a fun vibe, and he's worth $1 billion. And then there's David Lee Roth, who's an embarrassment. He's a 100% clown show of a human, and he deserves it. Roth deserves it because Roth has been a dick to Sammy for the entire run that Sammy's been involved in Van Halen. Okay, so you can say whatever the hell you want. It has always been a situation where those two hate each other, but DLR, who left the band and went off to do his own thing, was always jealous and bitter about Sammy. And he would talk about him constantly to the point that they started talking about each other. Sammy has always been a better singer. Sammy has always been a more talented musician. It just so happens that DLR is one of the great frontmen of all time, and he had two gigantic albums with Van Halen. Fine. My point was not to get into a debate about Sammy versus Dave, because that is a low-hanging fruit debate. I put that question in there just so people would engage in the post. But the video itself was about how David Lee Roth can't sell tickets, had to cancel a tour, and Sammy won. And Sammy was clearly being patronizing in his video that he posted, saying, hey, David, go get him, big guy. Come play with us. Now, apparently, David Lee Roth said, all right, cool. Like, I kind of like the DLR called his bluff, and he's going to go, allegedly. Now, who knows if this is going to happen, but he said, let's go. Because Sammy invited him, and DLR's like, nah, maybe so. Let's go. So we're going to see. That would be amusing. But it really is crazy. Like, a lot of these guys that were big stars in the 80s, 70s and 80s, really didn't do well for themselves in terms of staying healthy, right? They look rough. They sound rough. That's why what Sammy has done is one of the more remarkable things ever. And I attribute that to the fact that Sammy's just a positive, happy dude. He's drinking tequila. He's got good vibes. And he's had good vibes since he left Van Halen 30 years ago, right? Whereas DLR kind of, like, I don't know. He's just haggard is a good word to describe DLR. Clownish and haggard. But it is wild how so many of these guys just really eroded and deteriorated, and Sammy is still sitting up there on top kicking ass. 20,000 people at concerts. He looks good. He sounds good. He's happy. Good for him. So we'll see if they actually do this. I'd be amused by it. They've tried it before. It's never worked before. So we'll see. But that got a lot of reaction on the station Facebook page. A lot of people fighting over that, over DLR and Sammy and whether Sammy was being a dick or not. So if you want to go comment on that, it's on the WLLZ Facebook page. Scooble, is it his last start ever for the Tigers? Is it his last start ever as a Tiger in Comerica? We'll get into some more stuff here in just a little bit. It's the Josh Ennis Show. We are Detroit's Wheels.
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0: talking about the explosive diarrhea as much as we were a couple days ago, but the cases are still climbing.
1: What did we eat? Sinks are gone.
2: What are you doing?
1: It's coming out of me like lava.
0: It's still coming out of a lot of people like lava. In fact, we're up over 10,000 cases. So I was talking with Casey about this the other day. I'm like, do you think people still care about this story? And he's like, look, I'm not seeing a lot about it. We're not really talking about like the explosive diarrhea. I'm like, the hell we're not. The cases are still climbing. We're all still dealing with explosive diarrhea. It's coming for us all. None of us are going to make it. We're up over 10,000.
3: Diarrhea, cha-cha-cha. Diarrhea, cha-cha-cha. Diarrhea, cha-cha-cha.
0: So, and like, we're the only state where this is still really a thing. So, while it's not as interesting or we're not talking about it as much as maybe we were, you know, however many days ago it was, even, you know, last Friday, it is still a thing. The explosive diarrhea, cyclospora, up over 10,000 cases. And, well, at least it's not hot. Can you imagine if we were having that 100-degree heat again, like 98, 99 degrees, and people had explosive diarrhea? Boy, and combine that with the fact that yesterday was like dollar Mexican pizza day. What is causing the explosive diarrhea? Is it the cyclospora or is it dollar Mexican pizza day at Taco Bell?
3: Diarrhea, cha-cha-cha. Diarrhea, cha-cha-cha. Diarrhea, cha-cha-cha.
0: The Tigers say goodbye to an old friend. And the Verlander trade is officially closed.

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1: Brought to you by the Michigan Lottery. So, hell, football starts today, and the Tigers decided to go out and score a couple touchdowns. I mean, they just let it all out. You talk about letting some aggression out last night. My God, the Orioles just got slaughtered. And that's what makes it so infuriating, as we know that the Tigers aren't very good, but here they are, just hanging out, still in this lousy division race. What did we tell you all last week when we looked at this schedule coming up for both the Tigers and the White Sox? The White Sox schedule is getting a whole lot tougher, and it's a more manageable stretch for the Tigers. Now, they haven't lived up to their end. They lost three games in a row to the Orioles and to the Royals. So it's not like they've done phenomenal, but we knew the White Sox would start losing. The White Sox are not for real. They are fine, but they are not for real, and their schedule's gotten a lot tougher. It continues to get tougher, and they're going to continue to lose more games. So the Tigers, in this bizarre world, are right in the middle of it all. And that's what makes it so infuriating and so fascinating. The whole thing is strange. And here they are. And today may be the last time you see Tarek Skubal pitch for the Tigers. The thing about Skubal, and we talk about this a lot, and we've talked about it a lot lately as we anticipate Skubal being traded, and look, he ain't going to be here long term. This is a guy that won back-to-back Cy Youngs, arguably one of the two or three best pitchers, if not the best pitcher in baseball in the time that he's been here. And I don't think when he leaves, anybody's going to look at him as some beloved figure. Hell, Jake Rogers' mustache is a more beloved figure than Tarek Skubal.
2: Amen, baby.
1: I mean, really? I'm going to miss that damn mustache. And what is, like, Jake Rogers getting DFA? That's the last official piece of the Verlander deal. So that's that, right? All the pieces that you got for Verlander are, I mean, non-existent. Two of the guys did nothing. And then Jake Rogers. When Jake Rogers as a reliever is your best piece of the Verlander trade, let that show you that you're not always guaranteed to knock it out of the park when you trade these great players for prospects. So,
2: amen, baby.
1: Just remember that. Again, not apples to apples. The Verlander deal, not going to be the same as what you should or could get for Skubal. Which, by the way, it feels like the Dodgers are the most likely destination because the Dodgers have money to pay him next year, and the Dodgers have this wealth of talent that they have stockpiled in their system. How is it possible that you can have the most expensive, best roster lineup in baseball, and you can have like five dudes in like the top 50? I forgot what the number was. Like, want to say they have a handful of guys that are top 20 prospects in baseball? Like, it's a stupid, like, just like a surplus of talent that they don't need. If you need any example of that, and Yordan Alvarez wasn't considered a can't-miss prospect when the Dodgers traded him to the Astros, the Dodgers traded Yordan Alvarez, who might win the Triple Crown this year, when they traded him to the Astros, the Astros sent him some slapdick pitcher that they needed. They're like, well, we need a pitcher, so we'll take this guy. Yordan Alvarez is the most feared hitter in baseball, arguably. Top two or three in the game. And I forgot who they actually traded for him, but it's a nobody. Big picture, comparatively speaking. So, who knows what you're going to get. But anyway, speaking of Skubal, let's do this. So, if you missed Skubal yesterday, you tell me if I'm right or wrong here. All right, I'm going to play some audio for you coming up here in a few minutes. This was Skubal yesterday talking about his reasoning for wanting to pitch today. It was very self-serving, and it made me like him even less. But you be the judge, because I want you in on this. All right, so get ready to call, text, and leave us talk back messages. I'm going to play this audio for you coming up here in just a few minutes. You tell me if I'm off base and I'm being unfair. All right, you let me know.

0: Red Hot Chili Peppers. Yesterday, Tarek Skubal talked with the media, and the last question they asked was, are you pitching tomorrow?
1: No, I'm pitching tomorrow. I got something cool that I want to accomplish at home, so that won't change.
0: Am I wrong in that I don't give a damn that this guy's cool thing he's going to accomplish is getting to 1,000 career strikeouts? Does anybody in Detroit give a damn that Tarek Skubal is going to get to 1,000 strikeouts?
2: Nope.
0: No, nobody cares. Nobody gives a damn. You know how many baseball players have 1,000 strikeouts? Like 600 something. Like, nobody gives a damn. It's something that only matters to you. Like, it felt so self-serving, right? Like, it's just like, no, I'm pitching. Why are you pitching? Well, I'm going to do something really cool. You know who's going to think that's really cool? Nobody other than you.
1: No, I'm pitching tomorrow. I got something cool that I want to accomplish at home, so that won't change.
0: Do we care?
2: Nope.
0: No. Shantez, one more time for the people in the back. Do we care?
2: Nope.
0: All right, but the question is, do you care? All right, that's where I want you in. If you think I'm being a total dick about this, please let me know. I'd love to hear it. 877-988-1067. That's the phone number. If you want to call, you can text. Text the word Josh and your message to 51881. Or leave me a talk back on the free iHeartRadio app. You let me know. When you hear this...
1: No, I'm pitching tomorrow. I got something cool that I want to accomplish at home, so that won't change.
0: Do you view that as totally self-serving and douchey, or are you like, cool, go get 1,000 strikeouts? I'm interested. No, I want to know what you guys think of this. Let's talk. Pink Floyd right now.

0: Coach, we are Detroit's Wheels, Josh Ennis Show. The reaction I'm getting from people via text, a lot of text messages on this Tarik Skubal thing. So we played the audio, Skubal talking about how he's got to pitch today because he's got something really cool that he's got to do for the home fans today. And he's referring to getting to 1,000 strikeouts, which I don't care about. And I don't think most of you care about. And I think it turns out that I'm right, because the text messages I've been getting from people have mostly been like, we don't care. That's the basic gist. There's a couple people that are kind of Skubal truthers that are texting saying, I think this is really awesome. And Skubal's been great. And why are you guys so mean to Skubal? But for the most part, the texts I'm getting from people are, we don't care. We don't give a damn that you're going to go out and get to 1,000 strikeouts. Neat. Like, let's put it this way. Would you buy tickets specifically because you know that somebody is about to record their 1,000th career strikeout? And the answer is no. Nobody would, because nobody cares. Nobody gives a damn that someone's getting to 1,000 strikeouts because it's not even a thing.
1: No, I'm pitching tomorrow. I got something cool that I want to accomplish at home, so that won't change.
0: So the basic gist I've gotten from the texters on this is that they feel about Skubal about this way.
2: What's so funny?
3: You are, you stupid dick.
0: That's kind of the basic gist I've gotten from people. Now, if you want to text, text the word Josh in your message to 51881. It gives me hope that other people feel the same way I do, which is, we don't care, bud. Congrats, you're pitching. You're going for 1,000 strikeouts. We don't care. It's not cool. Again, would you buy tickets knowing that someone's going to get their 1,000th career strikeout? The answer is no. All right, a really stupid question coming up that I'm going to want your answer to. Just a random multiple choice question. We'll do that.

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0: Here I go again. That is Whitesnake. I was walking my dog in a park yesterday, and there was a lady sitting on the hood of a white car, and it made me think of the Whitesnake video. If the lady on the hood of the car in the video was a very large Hispanic lady, then it would have been just like it. She's like large Hispanic Tawny Catane. Let's go.
1: Buddy.
0: Yeah. All right. But anyway, so here's a question for you. And it's a stupid question. And it was on one of these radio show prep websites yesterday where they give you a bunch of dumb things to talk about. And I didn't get to it yesterday. And I'm like, you know what I'm going to do? I'm going to do it today and see what kind of reaction it gets. It's just a totally dumb question about an unlikely scenario. But I'm going to ask you and I want your reaction to it. Okay. You can take $50,000. Just bird in the hand. Like you get 50 grand tax free. Here's your $50,000. Or you flip a coin for the chance to win $1 million. Now remember, if you don't get the million, you don't get the 50 either. So you either take the $50,000 or you go 1 million coin flip. In a way, it's like Brewster's Millions type of deal, you know? You can get like 3 million, or if you can spend, you know, the millions, the $30 million in a month or whatever it was, you can get 300 million. But this coin flip, you have no control over this. The gods are in control right now. You flip a coin, and if it doesn't land on your head or tail, you get nothing, or you get the bird in the hand of $50,000. That is the question, my friends. I want you in on the talk back on the free iHeartRadio app. You can call 877-988-1067 or you can text the word Josh in your message to 51881. You get $50,000 right now. You walk away with it or you flip a coin and it could win you $1 million or you could be walking away with zero. I want you in. Get on those talk backs now and we will have your chance at $1,000. Coming up just after 9 o'clock, more sports as well. 50,000 bird in the hand or a chance at a million on a coin flip. It's a stupid question. I'm aware it's a stupid question, but let's go.

0: We are Detroit's Wheels, Josh and his show. So the stupid question that we asked, if you could take $50,000 right now, 50 grand, it is yours, or you could flip a coin for $1 million, what do you do? What do you do?
1: I'm flipping the coin for the million. 50 grand's a good chunk of change, but it'd be gone real quick. A million would stretch a lot further. It's a 50-50 chance. If I don't get it, you know what? I'm right where I was financially when I woke up this morning. What would you do?
0: Well, that feels like something that a lot of people are saying. I'm kind of combing through some of these messages. And, well, I mean, if I don't get $1 million, it's exactly where I was when I started the day. But having $50,000 is considerably more than you had when you started the day. That said, I'm a degenerate gambler, and there's no way in hell I'm just taking $50,000 when I have a chance to make $1 million, because my brain's not wired that way. I stay up late at night betting on Ukrainian table tennis. Do you really think that I'm going to sit around and go, hey, I think I'll just take the 50 grand? Hell no, I'm not going to take the 50 grand.
2: You already know we're flipping the coin for the 50-50 chance at $1 million prize. Not to be greedy, 50K is nice and all, but $1 million would take care of a whole lot of things.
0: I get that, and thank you. I'm on your side. I'm not taking the 50. And look, it would pay off my debts, and I have a lot of debts due to the aforementioned Ukrainian table tennis gambling addiction. That's part of it. So if I got 50 grand, I'd be paying off some debts and I'd have a good amount left over. What do I have? Like probably 20 something thousand dollars in debt, right? Credit cards, loans, all that kind of stuff. But I'm shooting for the mil. Like, why not? Like at the end of the day, you're going to get $50,000, and that $50,000, especially if you're a loser like me, that 50 grand is going to be gone in 10 minutes. At least $1 million might last you a week. You'd have that going for you. So if you want to get in, $50,000, you get it, or $1 million on a coin flip.
3: That's the question. Detroit.
0: Josh and his show. Detroit's Sports Wheels. Coming up. 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
3: Guaranteed.
0: And we're going to miss you, Jake Rogers. Wheels.

0: 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Sports.
1: Brought to you by the Michigan Lottery. So, we're going to miss you, Jake Rogers mustache. Goodbye, old friend. As he has been DFA'd, that is designated for assignment. So, he gone. The final piece of the Verlander deal is now gone. The return on Verlander. You can close the book on a trade that happened 9 years ago. Which is wild to think, by the way. But that trade happened 9 years ago. Jake Rogers, arguably the most successful piece in the trade. Look, we talk about how the Tigers need to add bullpen help. It's not going to be good to let a guy with a zero ERA out of the bullpen just walk away.
2: Amen, baby.
1: So just think about that for just a second. That's no good. Sean Tez, do you agree with DFAing Jake Rogers?
3: Nope.
1: See, it's hard to agree with it when the guy's out there dealing out of the pen. So no more Jake Rogers. He's gone. We're going to miss his mustache. When Jake Rogers' mustache was at its apex, where did Jake Rogers rank among the great stashes of all time? Now, it's important to note that in this era, if you rock a mustache, generally speaking, it's done to be ironic, although mustaches have made a comeback in a non-ironic way. And really, a mustache is only viewed as ironic or not ironic if you're good at what you do. Like, if you're bad at something and you have a mustache, people think you have a mustache just to be ironic, right?
2: Amen, baby.
1: So, if you're great at something, though, and you have a mustache, people think, like, this guy's badass and that mustache kicks ass, you know?
4: All right.
1: So, like, that's how people, I think, view these things. Like, a guy named Miles Michaelis, who pitches, I think, for Washington now, dreadful pitcher. He has a mustache, and people look at it as stupid because he's bad at what he does. Jake Rogers with a zero ERA out of the bullpen, when he's got a mustache, we go, that's a good mustache. His is a very, bare knuckles boxing of the 1930s mustache. I think that's what made his mustache great, and it was thick. I'm envious of people who can grow a sexy mustache. Sean Tez, can you grow a sexy mustache?
3: Nope.
1: See, me neither. Comes in kinda thin. Not like a Burt Reynolds or a Sam Elliott or a Hulk Hogan. I don't get one of those kind of mustaches. Or a Jake Rogers. Like imagine if Tarek Skubal tried to grow a mustache. That would be a dreadful mustache. Like, you can just look and tell he'd have an awful mustache. I would argue that Jake Rogers lasted as long as he did in baseball because of his mustache. You can't just let a mustache like that go away. Like, it adds character to the team. Like, it gives you an identity.

to the ballpark and watch this special occasion when Tarek Skubal gets to 1,000 strikeouts. What if he faces, like, the first guy of the game and then strikes him out and comes out of the game? Like, I know it seems ridiculous to imagine that, but it could happen. Like, I could see Skubal rolling out there like, all right, got my 1,000 strikeouts, feeling pretty good. All right, Skip, I can come out now. Tank's empty. Trade me away. You say it's impossible, but nope. I think the guy wants his 1,000 strikeouts. Could it happen? I don't know. You have to watch the game this afternoon to find out. And that, friends, is sports. Josh Ennis Show. $1,000 could be yours just after 9 o'clock.

0: Sublime. We are Detroit's Wheels, Josh and his show. So Alex Van Halen is going to share the stage with David Lee Roth in Fargo, North Dakota tomorrow night. And by share the stage, I mean they're doing a TED Talk with some artist, so they're not performing or anything like that. Our Van Halen versus Sammy Hagar video is the biggest video we've ever done. It's going to end up with 100,000 views and hundreds of comments. Here's the way I view these things, right? So Alex Van Halen seemingly doesn't like Sammy Hagar. And there's a weird split because Michael Anthony and Sammy are extremely close and they've been doing stuff together for the last 30 years after the Balance album. Alex does not like Sammy, wants nothing to do with the Hagar era. That's the thing that fascinates me the most. Like, that band sold a ton of albums with Sammy Hagar. None of those albums were ever Van Halen 1 or 1984, but they were big albums. Four number one albums with the band. It was a big deal, and they sold a lot of albums. Yet Alex seems to dismiss that era. Go back to 2015 when they did the North American tour with Dave and Eddie and Alex, and they put the band together and they toured as Van Halen for that summer, basically, I think, of 2015. They didn't perform one Van Hagar song. But anytime Van Hagar performed, they would do two, three, four, depending on the time or what year it was. They would perform a good number of Roth era Van Halen songs. But the band, once they got back together post Van Hagar, they never performed any Sammy songs. So what you get essentially is you get Alex Van Halen, who doesn't like Sammy Hagar. And I think he views the Van Hagar era like a lot of these bands that were big in the 70s view their 80s stuff. Like, Hart will do a couple of their 80s songs, but Hart would rather sing a Led Zeppelin cover than sing Alone or These Dreams. Like, they just hate that era of the band. They like the money it made. They hate the band. They hate the era. You know, Cheap Trick had a major hit song called The Flame, and for years and years, they would not sing it because they hated the 80s sellout stuff. Look at virtually any band of that era that was huge in the 70s and then made big hits as a comeback in the 80s. I don't think Aerosmith likes a lot of their 80s stuff. Like, these bands hate the 80s. I think that's how Van Halen, Alex Van Halen, feels about the music of the Van Hagar era. It's there and it made him money and exists, but it might as well not. I don't think he likes the music. I don't think he likes Sammy. I don't think he likes that era. And he would just soon get the Men in Black, the memory erasing device, and forget that it ever happened. I think that's what you end up with Sammy and Alex Van Halen. All right, Josh Innes Show, your shot at $1,000 coming up.
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0: I'm Mark Tapper. I've worked at Tapper's Jewelry since I could see over the counter. I did a lot of jobs at the family jewelry store over the years. But the job I wanted, the one my father made me wait longest for, was diamonds. People would drive for hours to buy a diamond from Tapper's. Still do, actually. I always knew there was something special about diamonds because it wasn't enough just to look into the case. They wanted to try them on, see what it looked like wearing them. And even as a young person, I couldn't help but notice. Every couple who came to see a diamond left the store walking just a little closer together. I'm a lot older now, and I finally got the job I always wanted when I was a kid. So come to Tapper's together, see the diamonds you've been dreaming of, and speak to someone whose dream was to help people just like you, because there's nothing like a diamond from Tapper's.
1: Tapper's, tell us your story.
0: At Tapper's Jewelry, we think a diamond could be a really magical part of your story. 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

0: Smashing Pumpkins, We Are Detroit's Wheels, $1,000 coming up just after 9 o'clock. You know, as if the explosive diarrhea wasn't enough, now if you go to Royal Oak, you have to encounter bed bugs at the library. Now, apparently they've gotten this under control, but the public library in Royal Oak had an infestation of bed bugs. Tell us about it, Fox.
1: And the Royal Oak Public Library is set to reopen today after bed bugs were found during a routine monthly inspection. Library officials, they closed the building yesterday so that the pest control crews could treat the affected areas. The bed bugs were found in adult seating and the computer lab, not in the children's area or any books.
0: You know what that means? That means what happened is a bunch of hobos that go to the library to choke and stroke the chickens.
2: They choking chickens in here.
0: Went in there covered in bed bugs, and they gave the bed bugs to everybody else.
1: Library leaders say that they're also reviewing policy changes to help prevent future problems.
0: You know what the policy change is? They're not going to let hobos come in and masturbate anymore.
3: So you got some freak in the back, in the kitchen, playing with himself and choking the chicken and stroking the chicken at the same time.
1: So to give you a sense here, we usually talk about bed bugs in homes, hotels.
0: Places that hobos masturbate.
1: Hospitals.
0: Ah, see? You see what he did there? He said, he's thinking, hobos? You know what you were thinking.
1: Senior centers. It's very rare that it happens at a public library.
4: But very easy.
1: Yes.
5: Yeah, it can happen anywhere.
4: As you know, most people know, because we've done TV so many times. My dad, we have owned a family pest control business my whole life, and you'd be surprised it only takes one book bag that came from a house with bed bugs to come into a library on the carpet, and that's it.
5: Yeah, they infect everything so quickly.
0: Jay Towers, bed bug enthusiast. So at least they've gotten it taken care of. But just tell the damn hobos to stop choking the chickens at the library.
2: They ain't choking chickens in here.
0: Gotta stop. More than a feeling, it's Boston on wheels.

0: is Aerosmith. We are Detroit's Wheels. Josh and his show. In case you didn't know, Scooble's pitching today.
1: No, I'm pitching tomorrow. I got something cool that I want to accomplish at home, so that won't change.
0: I wonder if they're going to break into television coverage. Like if you're watching like The Bold and the Beautiful or something, or The Young and the Restless, or General Hospital if you're the doc of rock who rocks and you don't.
2: Doug Podell, I rock, you don't.
0: I wonder if they'll break into coverage to let everybody know that Tarek Skubal recorded his 1,000th career strikeout. I guess we'll have to find out today after he does it, which should be fairly early in the ball game. He's obviously hunting that, so we'll see how that goes. Coming up, now dig on this, friends. We have got quite the story. It involves dongs out downriver. Door dashing, dongs, and downriver. What?
3: They choking chickens in here.
0: Oh, we'll have that coming up on Wheels.
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0: We are Detroit's Wheels, and the Door Dashers have dongs out downriver.
1: So you got some freak in the back, in the kitchen, playing with himself and choking the chicken and stroking the chicken at the same time.
2: Brownstown Township police tell me a DoorDash driver drove up to three little girls just playing in their front yard and exposed himself. Now they're going public with the case because they believe there could be more victims.
0: See, this guy gives all the other DoorDash drivers a bad name. And you're listening to a guy that drove DoorDash. And I took my job very seriously. Never did I have my hands on my PUD during deliveries.
3: They choking chickens in here.
2: Surveillance video shows a white Ford Edge pulling up to three children playing outside their home near Telegraph Road.
0: Look at that, the Ford Edge, the official vehicle of DoorDash dong rubbing.
2: Police say the driver called one of the children over to his vehicle.
4: His father called the police saying that male drove up and exposed himself and was rubbing on himself.
0: Oh, man.
3: I'm choking chickens in here.
0: And look, I feel bad about the idea that, these girls had to see this. But, like, did the guy actually still deliver? Like, was he delivering food after his hand was on his PUD?
2: Investigation. Detectives say they identified the driver as 23-year-old Christian Venancio of Detroit. Detective Sergeant Ian Morrison says Venancio had just completed a DoorDash delivery in the area before allegedly exposing himself to the children.
1: So you got some freak in the back, in the kitchen, playing with himself and choking the chicken and stroking the chicken at the same time.
0: Well, my hope is that it was like a celebratory yank, you know, like almost like, hey, I just made my 10th delivery of the day and now we crank hard.
3: They choking chickens in here.
0: I really hope that that's not something. Well, I mean, obviously he was going to make another delivery. So someone's delivery was going to have hog residue on it. God!
3: They choking chickens in here.
0: Who can you trust if you can't trust your

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0: inside Detroit's wheels, Josh and his show. So that that downriver DoorDash driver who was cranking hog, that guy.
1: They choking chickens in here.
0: I've told you before that I used to be a DoorDash driver. And I did that for a couple months. I made a couple bucks. Now, I obviously spent a lot of money in gas and rolled through miles in my car. So I'm going to go out on a limb and say that I didn't make much money DoorDashing, but I did it.

0: And I took it serious. You know, I took pride in being a good DoorDasher because I would want somebody to be a good DoorDasher for me. So I took pride in that. And I want you to know that never once did I crank hog on the job.
1: Can you dig it?
0: I never did it, not one time. So I never flashed anybody. I never cranked hog. And I went the extra mile for people. I drove miles and miles to deliver the most random thing. There was one guy that needed me to drive 15 miles to deliver one singular tall boy of Bud Heavy. But I did it because I was committed to the grind. I had to go to a 7-Eleven and pick up a pizza, a carton of cigarettes, and a coffee for one lady. I had to pick up a 15 pack of Natural Light and a pizza for a guy at 7-Eleven. The people love the 7-Eleven pizza in St. Louis. They love to DoorDash it, at least. And it looked gross. But I did it because I was committed to it. I delivered now, this is just a funnier visual, I guess. But there were some people at a hotel that must have been there for like a kid's baseball tournament, like a travel tournament. So they were in town, staying at a hotel, like a Drury Inn or something. And they ordered two tall boys of Mike's Hard Lemonade that I had to deliver to the pool. Like all the kids are out there like swimming and stuff. And there's like daddy's out there in like a cutoff shirt with an eagle on the front of it and his big like Oakley sunglasses. And he comes up and I gave him two Mike's Hard Lemonades, you know. And the process is fascinating because, you know, you have to ID check these people and you feel stupid doing it. This guy's clearly of age, but you have to scan his ID and everything and you just feel like a dope. But all that said, you're really breaking the DoorDash code of ethics when you're cranking hog during deliveries.
2: Amen, baby.
0: You can't do that. You have to respect the grind and the profession.
3: I crank it.
0: You can't do that, though. That's not what we do as people who are committed to the dash. There is no hog cranking allowed when you're on the DoorDash, when you're on the trail. We don't crank hog.
4: They choking chickens in here.
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1: 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All about.

0: That is Ozzy. Have you won the $1,000 yet?
1: Nope.
0: Well, fear not. You have opportunities all day long. Just after the top of every hour, you'll get a keyword. When you get that keyword, enter it at 1067WLLZ.com, and you might win $1,000. Yes. Next keyword coming up with Laura here in just a few minutes. I've been seeing videos of Eddie Vedder rocking out to Pearl Jam songs at sporting events. Nobody loves the music of Pearl Jam like Eddie Vedder loves the music of Pearl Jam.

0: A DoorDasher downriver has something all over your DoorDash order, so just...
1: I ain't choking chickens in here.
0: Yeah. All right. But we're getting out of here. Today, Tarek Skubal pitches maybe for the last time as a member of the Tigers, maybe the last time at Comerica Park as a member of the Tigers. It's going to be special. You know how I know? He said it. It's going to be a special day as he gets to 1,000 strikeouts, an accomplishment that no one knew he was close to until he brought it up. Goodbye.
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Leonard Skinner, 106.7 Detroit Wheels. I'm Laura, and Skinner and Foreigner co-headlining at Pine Knob Friday night. As of right now, high of 87 on Friday with a real feel of 93. But of course, it's like at the hottest point of the day. But look, drink lots of water. If you're going to be sitting on the lawn, bring a poncho in case we get some afternoon showers, because nothing says summertime in America like a Skinner show. 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

0: If you didn't catch this hour's keyword for your chance to win that $1,000, don't sweat it. I've got another one coming up for you just after 11. Stay close. 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

According to Kim Thiel, the new Soundgarden album is done. The last featuring Chris Cornell's vocals should be out at some point early next year. Temple of the Dog right here. It's Hunger Strike 106.7 Detroit's Wheels.

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next year, Aerosmith immortalized with the ballet. It's simply called Aerosmith. It'll be staged at the Hylton Performing Arts Center, Merchant Hall in Manassas, Virginia, May 2nd, 2027. Aerosmith, a bold, electrifying world premiere that fuses the power of rock with the artistry of dance. I don't know if I can hardly wait for that or not. Nirvana now on Detroit's Wheels.

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I got your keyword. 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

Here's Tom Petty and Running Down a Dream. I'm Rob Brannan on the way right after 3 o'clock. Another shot at $1,000 in gas cash. Brand new keyword coming up right after Incubus. 3 days grace now on Detroit's Wheels.

0: 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Although that's probably next. Hit follow and set WLLZ as a preset on iHeartRadio.
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There's Billy Idol. I am Rob Brandt. I appreciate you stopping by. 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

They're Sublime in Santa Maria. I'm Rob Brandt alongside. Appreciate you hanging out with me today. 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

There's the Red Hot Chili Peppers. I am Rob Brandt. If you haven't already made dinner plans, how about this? How about celebrating National Chicken Wing Day? It is today. 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Aussie Now on Detroit's Wheels.

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you do what they told you. Now you do what they told you. Now you do what they told you. 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

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Green Day performing on top of an ice cream truck outside Petco Park in San Diego over the weekend. They were promoting their movie, a comedy that's coming out called Nimrods. And yes, they gave out free ice cream.